0: people up the ante in that? Do you feel like the awareness that you created was able to make difference with that, for people to understand those stats, to realise, as you say, that it's not an old person's cancer?
1: Yeah, absolutely. So I had guys that I deal with daily that come up to me and heard it on the radio, or talked about why he was doing the run, and they'd been given that test and been sent their test and had it in the drawer for, you know, the last couple of years and just kept putting it off. But they, since, yeah, talking about it and hearing my story, they were going home that same night and going to go get tested. So that's the whole thing. If I can save somebody else and one life, then I'll quite happily run from Stanley to Coggle Creek and try and get that message out there, because, you know, it's so important to try and, you know, I don't want anyone to go through the same things that I went through in chemo and an operation. If I can stop someone from doing that, then my mission is a success.
2: Absolutely. Bloody amazing effort, mate. Now, you've got a bit of a team taking it on with you this time. Tell us about a few of the legends who are coming along for the ride.
1: Yeah, so I put the call out at the start of the year to see if there was anyone crazy enough to wanted to come and join me and do the whole thing, because I want the more people doing it, the more people are talking about it, that conversation starting. So I've got a guy from Oatlands, Rowan Barwick. He's he did 20Ks with me last year going through Oatlands, and he signed up and he's joining me now on the run, and we're 7Ks in, and we're both having a great time. And and then we've got some other people, joining in. I've got some guys flying in from Victoria and doing from Launceston to Campbelltown, and then I've got some guys that have actually committed this morning on doing the last day from Thornville to Cockle Creek, which is a 90-kilometre day. So, three people that are keen to do that and join in. So, it's great to see people supporting and getting that message out there, which is my aim.
0: Yeah, support, incredible with these types of things. I mean, you're running, mate. You've got a couple of people running with you, but businesses and the community and also your own family as well. You know, you're away. It's a taxing time, no doubt, this next 10 days. How grateful are you for the support of the businesses, the individuals, but also your family for helping you get through this?
1: Yeah, I couldn't be here and do it without any of them. So I've got my brother. He's on the support car driving behind me at, 10Ks an hour down the highway. So he's, pulled out of his brain, but he's here committed and to help. And then my wife and my little girl and my mum's here, and the sponsors and supporters that have been involved this year and donated money and helping get that message out there. So we had our first golf day little fundraiser, which we raised $17,000 at due to Shape. They got on board, and so just the people that you talk to, the support that you get, I wouldn't be able to do any of this without the support of others. So it's massive.
2: Absolutely is. Now tell us how people can support you in this mission. You've got an Instagram. You've mentioned there's a few little events, and obviously, how can people financially support you on this mission?
1: Yeah, so we have a Facebook page where it's just Matt's Marathon Mission. There's a link on there. You can click on that, and that'll take you through to a donations page. We're also having a fundraiser event and a raffle at the Lost Captain on this Saturday, the 9th of May, so get along to that if you can. And then, just any donation, big, small, little, whatever it is, just, get in behind and back. And if you can't donate, then just get out on the road and beat your horn and just give us that little bit of extra motivation to get through some of the harder days that are coming up. So, amazing.
0: Hey, amazing. Congratulations so far. As I said, you're only bloody 7Ks in. You've got a lot more to go, but we're really proud of you and we're sure you're going to do a great job. I've got the Instagram in my hand now, Matt's_marathon mission. Head there. There's a link there to make a donation to Bowel Cancer Australia. All that link collates what you've fundraised for this incredible effort, mate. So go well. Good luck. We might check in with you after you finish next Sunday down there in Huonville. So good on you.
1: Awesome. Appreciate your time, guys. Thank you.
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0: You are listening to The Water Boys with myself, Mitch McPherson, and Xavier Doherty. And as we enter round 12 of the TNL, the Taz Netball League, we are joined by one of the stars of the South East Suns Netball Club, Alana Cooper. Alana, welcome to The Water Boys.
1: Hi, guys. Thank you.
0: No, it's great to have you on. Look, tough season so far for the Suns. Just two wins so far as we enter, as we said, round 12. But there's been lots of growth areas and confidence. It really seems to be building within the group as you've been competitive in a lot of the games, which has been great.
1: Yeah, it's been really good. We've really been building, especially in our front end, looking a lot more at our connections and trusting each other and letting that ball go. So it's just about, again, stringing it all together for a whole game and then I think we'll start to get the results that we really want, which is those wins.
2: Absolutely. Now, you've recently lost your goal shooter, Gemma Polly, who's gone down with injury. How's that affected the preparation, particularly going into today's game?
1: So it was a big blow. She's a massive leader on the court. She's an amazing person as well, so resilient. But she keeps coming to every training. She's smiling every time. She's lifting up the team. So she's still around the club. So in terms of that, the preparation is just making sure that our other goalies are ready. And I've had to practice my shots just in case. But hopefully it doesn't come to that. But so, I have complete faith in Ella and Bean in the goal circle.
0: So what,
1: the job done.
0: What is the go there? Are you going to step up into that position? Or you've got a couple of others first, but you're on standby that you might waltz yourself in there if they're missing everything?
1: Yeah, I'm on standby. I did actually have to play goals, I think, really early on in the Suns TNL. I think it was the first season. We had a couple of injuries, so I had to step up in there. So I'm the last port of call, and the last port of call, and we're going to let the goalies do their job, and they're going to do it. They're going to do it fabulously.
0: Oh, absolutely. Mm-hmm. We've got enormous faith in you and them first, of course. Now, you've been with this club since it first got its TNL licence, and you've stuck by it through a lot of ups and downs. Why has it been important to you to stay true to the club, and why is it important for people like you to stick around at a club like this?
1: First of all, Suns is an amazing club. They sponsor us. We don't have to pay to play, which is huge in the TNL League. And I think just sticking around and showing that you actually care about the club and it's not just about getting those wins on the board. And if you stick around and you show that the club is great, that means you pull other people in, other great athletes in, and then you start to build. So I think sticking around, one, because I love the club, and two, because you need to show that you're more than just the wins. So
0: Yeah,
2: absolutely. Now, before we ask you about today's game, I just want to talk to you about your life off the court. You're studying medicine in the hopes of becoming a doctor one day. How's that all tracking? And that's obviously massive to tick that off one day.
0: And we like talking to smart people on the show, so that's what we're intrigued about that.
1: No, I'm loving it. I'm in my fourth year now, so I've got this year and next year to go. And we've just started our big, heavy placement years. So I've done a surgical placement block, which was amazing. I loved being in the theatres and operating and being with the teams. And it's just amazing to see that it's so tangible and everybody's so passionate about your learning. So I'm so excited.
0: Good on you. Absolutely fantastic. Now, today, back to the netball, of course, you take on Cripps at home at Southeast Stadium, 2 p.m. and 3:30 p.m. in the games. Last time you played them, it was a bit of a blowout. What have you learnt from that last time?
1: We've learnt that we just really need to take a breath and we just need to keep working. So it was a very defensive game. I think the first quarter, we scored 6 and they scored 8. Which is very low scoring. So we just need to, take a breath, keep working in and out of the circle, keep playing our game and not get all so frozen, I guess. I think that's where we really struggled. We stopped getting entries into the circle. We stopped feeding it into the circle because we just got so scared of losing the ball. And so then we did lose the ball. So what we've learned is just trust each other, keep going, keep working, and we'll knock it back. Yeah.
0: We've got enormous faith in you. Alana Cooper from the South East Suns. Big game today against Cripps. Of course, the opportunity to chase down Devon, who are in fifth spot, so still plenty to play for. Hey, thanks so much for joining us. Good luck on the court for the rest of the season and also off it with moving into hopefully seeing you as a doctor one day. We look forward to following that. Yes. Thanks for joining us.
1: Awesome. Thank you so much for having me, guys.
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12: Good morning, Alana McIntyre here with the latest. The 47-year-old suspected of murdering a 5-year-old girl in Alice Springs has been moved to an undisclosed Darwin facility, with police set to charge him this weekend. Officers have confirmed Jefferson Lewis was unconscious after being subjected to a sustained attack after a vigilante group tracked him down. Northern Territory's Chief Minister has told Sky they need to make sure justice is served and the violence outside the hospital was wrong.
13: Yeah, well, we have a zero tolerance approach for that, and I had the opportunity to meet with the mother yesterday as well, and she was just as appalled as everyone else is.
12: The family of Kumanjai little baby has reportedly fled the home where the little girl was last seen and has vowed never to return. Police are looking into two suspected firebombings in Melbourne overnight. Officers are investigating after a Molotov cocktail was allegedly thrown at the George Hotel in Melbourne South about 2 a.m. A jerry can's been found outside Almina Lebanese restaurant where a fire broke out around 4. The US president's casting doubt on whether a deal will ever be reached with Iran. Iran sent its latest proposal for negotiations with the US to mediators in Pakistan, but Donald Trump says he's not satisfied. The polio virus has been detected in Perth's wastewater. Health officials say the risk of an outbreak is low. However, more testing is underway.
0: Is stress and mild anxiety ruling your life and making it impossible to sleep or focus? Introducing Caruso's Anxiety Ease Probiotic from leading pharmacies and health stores. 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
12: Braden Cook has delivered the game-winning goal, giving the Crows a one-point win over the Power in the dying seconds. Coach Josh Carr says they struggled to contain the Crows' intensity.
14: Their pressure caused us to cough the ball up. I thought the first half we probably did a little bit of that to them, especially that first quarter. But, you know, to their credit, they stepped it up and they, you know, their pressure was over two for that second half.
12: Frio dominated the Bulldogs by 12 points and Lions forward Cam Rayner says today's clash with Essendon will be another test of mindset and consistency.
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16: Taking a look at our weather now after a sensational first day of May yesterday. Today, a slight bit of cloud around, top of a beautiful 24 degrees. Tomorrow, partly cloudy, but a high chance of showers in the afternoon and evening. The rain is coming. Tomorrow is a top of 24 degrees.
0: On 7HOFM, this is The Water Boys with Xavier and Mitch. Take it away, boys.
16: Good morning. Great to have your company as we roll into hour two for this episode of The Water Boys, Saturday, 2nd of May. Good hour first up. I enjoyed
17: Beautiful.
16: That.
17: Yep, so good.
16: Yep, like that too. Coming up this second hour, Jacob Gaynor's about to roll into the studio, head of content for the Devils. Look forward to welcoming him. Tips, we might even ask him if he's got time to hang around for tips.
17: Tell you what we need to do is cover off on your long shots from last week.
16: How did I go? I think it was 50-50?
17: Not 50. Okay. How to get 50-50 on three of them.
16: Let's not look back on those. Waterboys Full Court Press and also the Good Sport Award, thanks to McDonald's coming up. But we're going to do our usual around the grounds and have a look what's happening sport-wise.
17: Let's kick off with the NTFA. It is round four in both the men's and women's competition. South Launceston and Launceston will clash at Youngstown Memorial Oval in the live-streamed doubleheader. North Launceston will take on Deloraine at UTAS and Scottsdale will host Longford at the Scottsdale Recreation Ground.
16: The SFL Premier League rolls into round five. Continuation of round zero with the North Hobart and Glenorchy game that happened when Gaz Ablett played, but both men and women games the same. Brighton v Lauderdale, Kingborough v Clarence. So a couple of big games there. That's it. I thought I was about to keep rolling down the page, but no.
17: Yeah, that's a strange one. So that is a continuation of round zero.
16: Essentially.
17: But really it's round five. And then the NWFL Premier League in both the men's and women's comps. Wynyard will host Penguin at the Wynyard Football Ground. Burnie will take on Ulverston at West Park. And in the live stream doubleheader, Devonport will take on Circular Head at Devonport Oval.
16: Old Scholars rolls into round four. It is Hutchins taking on the mighty OHA, Richmond taking on the University Football Club, and Dosart taking on St Virgils. Just quickly, when Jacob Gaynor was on the show, he asked me what Dosa was, and I played against him for about 8 years and forgot.
17: Dominic,
16: yep. So there you go. Apologies to all the Dosa people, of which I didn't like them when I played against them, but I love them now, so there you go.
17: And in the Taz Netball League, it is South East taking on Cripps out at Sorrell. Kingston Blues are heading north to take on the Cavs, and Devon are taking on Corana.
16: NPL Soccer, South Hobart host Devonport, Kingborough host Launceston City, Riverside heading over to Clarence, Glenorchy have got Ulverston at home, and Launceston United take on South East United.
17: And wrapping up our local fixtures in the Premier League hockey, Canterbury are taking on the Diamondbacks, OHA versus Northwest grads and University versus Derwent.
16: His luscious locks are at the door. Jacob Gaynor, head of content from the Devils, here to chat with us in studio. We're going to go to a break, and when we come back, he's going to join us. Jacob Gaynor here on The Water Boys next. This is

0: are listening to The Water Boys with myself, Mitch McPherson, and Xavier Doherty. Friend of the show now has joined us again, head of content from the Devils, Jacob Gaynor. Welcome in studio too, mate. How are you?
1: Thank you for having me back.
0: No, it's good to have you back.
1: Zay, good to see you at work.
2: Nice to meet you. Jesus. Mitch hasn't shut up about you, to be fair.
0: We nearly did a magic there. Hey, look, no, that is not true. He reckons that there were more photos. He actually said, we'll get to that, have you got any tips for Xavier because you came into the chair? But he goes, oh, I saw photos all over. He was jealous, Jake. He was jealous. We had one photo together, maybe two because of the little box gag, which I liked. But no. Have you got any tips for him around how he runs the ship?
1: Oh, I think you just got to be yourself, be genuine.
0: Two things he likes.
2: Come on, Mitch. Have you got anything else?
0: Is it me again? No. Footy was back last week, though. How good was it? Obviously, we play again tomorrow, but back here, Ninja Stadium, 14,000 people. How fun was it to be part of that and just see the crowd? It was amazing, wasn't it?
1: Incredible. I'd been to Ninja Stadium a couple of times through my time at the Giants, never seen it that full. It was incredible. It's almost kind of like a pinch me moment every time you get a new experience at the moment with the Devils. So look out and you see 14,500 people there on a Saturday night. And, like, you know, I'd never been on the other end of Carlton would kick a goal and it would be dead silent. You know, at Giants games, that was pretty regular when you're playing away from home. So to have that experience on the other end and how many people bought in and what it meant for young kids to be engaging with the players and staff and rumming and... No, it was incredible.
2: Hadn't been to a Shield game over there. That's pretty familiar.
1: Yeah, pretty similar crowd numbers to it.
2: Now, Sandra game tomorrow up the highway. Are you heading up? And how's everything shaping up for that match?
1: It's exciting. I think you almost want a game. You know, you want to turn around pretty quickly when you lose. I don't think the boys were too happy with a few things from the game. So get to rectify that tomorrow, and fingers crossed it's a good game, a good crowd, and we're undefeated up in Launceston. So fingers crossed we continue that trend and we can play off that for a while.
0: Now, back to the game last week. I messaged Xavier about this. He doesn't write back to me. He Monday to Thursday, I hear from him. Other than that, he just doesn't engage in any sort of frivolity that I want to go on with. But I said to him at the game last week, there was a lot of Devil staff walking around on this ground at Belrev Oval, at Ninja Stadium the other night. And I thought, is this protocol? I didn't see Brendan Gale. He's been there with his Dusty and Richmond and all that sort of stuff. But is it me time, or is it protocol for just about every staff member to go out there and go onto the ground? This came from me, not Xavier. And I love the Devil staff, but I thought, I know every single person walking around on that ground. What's going on?
1: I think it's a bit of both. I think you get to some people haven't worked in football before and want to get onto the ground and have a look around and kind of take it all in, and then some people like me time, and it's hard to get them off.
0: At least you didn't look up. I saw you walk past. You didn't look up at the crowd, though. That was good.
1: Head down.
0: Hey,
2: I was going to ask you about Toby Green. He's obviously the most capped Giant as of last week. We see a bit about how the media portray him, and he cops a bit of a bad whack. What is he like? He seems like a lovable character, and that the club really get around him.
1: Yeah, he's a unique human, Tubbs. He's a superstar. He's a superstar on and off the field. He's very much what you see is what you get. He's authentic. He's himself, and he's not going to apologise for it. He's a funny man. There's a lot of Toby stories you'd love to tell, but probably can't. He's very open in terms of what he does on holidays and what he does, and he's got a beautiful young daughter now, which has been interesting for him, and watching him be a dad's pretty funny. He posted the other day Isla, his daughter, you know, dressed up as a princess, and that'd be new for him. So to see her waltzing around the house, but he's great, and even we went to his wedding late last year, and it was the most Toby Green wedding of all time. And I could tell you what was in his vows, I would. But, he's a superstar of the game. He's a superstar person. And he's probably, you know, at the end of the day, he's the greatest Giants player ever. And he probably will be for a long time. So, he's a superstar.
0: I find him so intriguing. But I also wonder as well, I see him doing a bit of podcasting and stuff. Now, what do you see someone like him doing when he finishes playing? Like, he does a little bit of media, but it sort of seems to me like he enjoys it, whether he's 100% comfortable with it. What would you see him doing?
1: It's funny. When I first met him, I would never have thought he'd explore anything towards media, and that's probably because of the narrative around him. There was a lot of negativity around who he was as a person, and he's done incredibly well probably the last 5-6 years to kind of reverse that, and now he's known around the competition as a terrific captain, a terrific person, and he has brain fades here and there, but
0: don't we all?
1: Every player does. I think for him, he's come to us a couple of times when I was there and wanted to engage with different things, and he's actually got plenty of ideas. He's pretty switched on in terms of like the business world and what he wants to explore after football, and that'll be up to him. He's probably not going to be short of options.
0: No.
1: I think he'll enjoy the pub circuit, getting around for some cashies when he's firstly done, knowing Toby. But, you know, he came to us a couple of years ago because we had a partnership with Canberra and Exploring Canberra, and he wanted to host a little bit of a getaway show, and he wanted to be a getaway host.
0: Katrina Roundtree style.
1: Yeah, so fingers crossed that happens, and we'll get him down to Hobart to showcase what Hobart and Tasmania has. But, it'll be very interesting to watch when he retires what he does.
0: Fascinating. Right.
2: Now, what about you? Who have you got? It's Expansion Cup this weekend, so I'm sure you've got them in the gun. Anything you want to add to that? And anyone else you might have just lined up over the next little while?
1: Yeah, it's interesting because I was going to leave the Giants alone.
2: Okay.
1: And they came for us. Mm. So...
2: they started it.
1: That's fine. So when I get in trouble for saying something, I can say they started it and then I'm protected. I think... so the Gold Coast have never beaten the Giants since we established the Expansion Cup a couple of years ago, and I think the Suns win this weekend.
0: Really?
2: Right.
1: Yeah.
0: Okay.
1: And I won't be short of something to say.
0: You're going
1: to
0: have a bit in the...
1: I'll have something.
2: just another one on that. Where are you at? Are you at 50%? How much leeway? You started slow, and I think the muzzle was on quite clearly. Where are you at? 50, 60, 70%? Like, how much have you got left in the tank?
1: It's a great question. We're not where we want to be. I think we're probably sitting around there at 50, 60%.
2: Okay, all right.
1: It's a slow burn. We did start slow, and there was plenty of opinions and plenty of people to tell me. We'll get there.
0: It's warming up nicely. We'll stay tuned across the weekend. Plenty of good games, and as you said, that Expansion Cup will provide a bit of content, mate. Thanks for popping in. We appreciate it. Have a good weekend. Good luck up the highway tomorrow. You did say you're going, right?
1: Yep, I'll be there.
0: All right, stay out of the rain. Jacob Gaynor joining us on the Water Boys. Thanks, mate. Have a good weekend. 780 FM.

0: You are listening to The Water Boys with myself, Mitch McPherson, and Xavier Doherty. Xavier Doherty tipping 50-50. Mitch McPherson tipping, I am red hot at the moment. Port last week. Have you got...
1: Yeah? Oh, good on you. You also tipped Essendon.
0: Oh, did I?
1: You did, yeah.
0: I don't think... that must have been a slip of the finger.
1: 100% tipped Essendon.
0: Anyway, let's not focus on the negatives.
1: You also tipped someone else. Oh, I think you tipped North Melbourne to beat the Giants, and they didn't do that. So you were 33.3% out of those long shots.
0: Right, round eight. We've already had the three games so far this round. The first game that's kicking off today.
1: Smelly.
0: It is Essendon taking on Brisbane.
1: The Smelly Bombers taking on the reigning premiers. Some big ins for the Bombers. Nick Cox is back. Hopefully, fingers crossed. There's been a lot of talk about him and how Essendon sold up to get him. And
0: Concussion, isn't it?
1: Well, he's had some concussion issues. He's had some body issues and just hasn't been able to get him going. Anyway, so he's back in. Jay Gresham's back in. Archer May, Kakko out, Parrish out. Sardis is another young gun who can't find a spot in that team. Zane Dorko is back for the Brisbane Lions. Oscar Allen out for an extended period. So that might hurt him, but...
0: He was just getting going too, so disappointing for him. 3 months.
1: Won't hurt him today.
0: Nah, Brisbane getting it done by
1: 10 goals plus.
0: Plenty.
1: 10 goals plus. It's not going to be much of a game, that one.
0: 4:15 p.m. this afternoon, West Coast hosting Richmond. Talk about a bit of a...
1: Mate, this is going to be a good game.
0: What? 15th v 18th at Optus.
1: Beautifully matched.
0: Oh,
1: beautifully matched. Owies, Cole and Schoenberg in for the Eagles. No big names out. Jaden Short back in for Richmond. And that's about it.
0: Who are we getting? Can Richmond? Are Richmond any chance, or is this a? I reckon this is an opportunity for West Coast to go bang.
1: Really?
0: I reckon a 10-goer.
1: Jeez, Richmond are a long way further back than we thought. If they're not at least competitive against West Coast,
0: don't you think? When you're a side that isn't winning many, you look at the calendar ahead and you pencil some in.
1: They'd be penciling this one.
0: This would have to be one where they're like, "We've got This has got to be a 10-goal win for West Coast.
1: Oh, you're talking about West Coast.
0: Yeah.
1: I'm talking about Richmond lining up.
0: Oh, right.
1: Man, this is our,
0: well,
1: this
0: it'd
1: is
0: be
1: our
0: an opportunity for them too, but I don't think they're a chance.
1: So you're on the home team?
0: I think I am too, but I think that'll be
1: a nice game, that one.
0: Yep. Geelong Cats taking on Melbourne, North Melbourne, 4:35 p.m. Down the highway at GMHBA Stadium, 9th v 7th. Yes, what do you got?
1: Cole Jashny back in, Blitzarv's out. And Charlie Combin comes back in for the Roos.
0: He's a good in for North. Can I say that Jeremy Cameron, I saw this stat during the week, he's kicked 30 goals in the last six games against North Melbourne, so averaging five goals. Whoever's down back and lining up on him down there at home.
1: It will be Combin, won't it?
0: Yep. Probably Combin will go to him.
1: North,
0: any chance?
1: Oh, I think so. Who the Cats got done last week, didn't they, against Port Adelaide?
0: Yep, I tipped Port Adelaide against that.
1: North Melbourne, North Melbourne are a good chance. They're making some headway. They nearly knocked off the Giants last week.
0: Yep. I enjoy watching North Melbourne.
1: Good game. Should be a good game.
0: Geelong by 5 goals.
1: Well, it's going to be hard to tip against Geelong just because you always tip them down at home and you never tip North Melbourne, but hopefully a close game.
0: Don't know if North would have won. We'll check the stat at the break, but I don't know if they would have won many down there. Now, this game, 7:35 p.m. tonight, Carlton Football Club host St Kilda at Marvel Stadium. How do you see this one panning out, please?
1: Well, I think the Saints will absolutely rock at home, won't they? Why isn't Hewitt playing?
0: I've got no idea. Something's happened.
1: Well, he's
0: averaged 30 in the last two or three, but he's better than a lot of them.
1: Mate, so we went and watched that game at Ninja last week.
0: And
1: he was the best player on the ground. And it just got lots of it, but it was also just the best player on the ground.
0: Yep.
1: But still not good enough. They brought Saad back in, Oliver Hollands. Big Harry Mackay, Pitnett back in. Some good ins for Carlton. Yeah. Stocker and Henry back in for the Saints. Yeah, I can't see. Carlton are just a bit nowhere, aren't they?
0: St Kilda should be licking their lips here.
1: Yeah. Yep. Big grudge match.
0: Yeah, it is. Yeah, they took half our list.
1: Not the good. They didn't take any of the good ones, though.
0: Have we got any? All right. Tomorrow, 3:15 p.m. You didn't like this. No footy from tonight at 7:35 till 3:15 p.m. tomorrow.
1: Yeah, what are they doing?
0: Where's
1: the early game gone?
0: Yep. Sydney versus Melbourne at the SCG, 2nd v 4th. Melbourne 4th on the ladder.
1: Yeah.
0: Is that right?
1: Yeah, it is.
0: Wow.
1: It is.
0: That's meant to have a one in front of it, isn't it?
1: Lost to the Bombers. Yeah. Heaney back in for Sydney. I think they'll absolutely do a number on on the D's. But, yeah, like you say, D's are playing some decent footy and just managed to win some games. This is a different task, though.
0: Yep. Paul Guerra getting the shown the door after 7 months. It seems like everyone on the board was all on board with it. Kept it a secret.
1: Yeah. Yep. I don't really care, to be honest. It doesn't affect wildlife one way or the other. I don't think it will affect many of the Melbourne footballers. But I can't see. I think Sydney are going to be a different class for them up in Sydney tomorrow.
0: I agree. Gold Coast v GWS, the final game of the round, 7:20 p.m. Sunday night. They're up there at People First Stadium. That'd be a slippery, soapy pill up there.
1: It will be a bit slippery.
0: Good game. I reckon this will be a good game.
1: The Expansion Cup.
0: Mm.
1: Witt's out for the Gold Coast and no real big. Oh, Briggs back in for the Giants. Joel Fonte and Jake Riccardi back in. So
0: Riccardi's a good player.
1: Yeah, some good players there. The Suns should get that done, shouldn't they? They've come in with all the expectation.
0: So.
1: And
0: at home, you would hope so.
1: The Giants have just been battling away to notch up their wins, so I think the Suns at home.
0: Yep, I agree. Going with Gold Coast there as well, Expansion Cup. That rolls out round number 8. I can't believe we're a third of the way through the season, Xavier.
1: It's depressing, isn't it?
0: It is a little bit flattening, that's for sure. Right, we're going to a break. When we come back, Full Court Press. I feel like we dropped the ball a bit on this last week, but we're back with it. Stick around. Full Court Press on the Waterboys next.
2: If you want around-the-world flights and $15,000 cash, where would you go?
3: Around the world.
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6: Bali.
7: Really, dude? We said

0: his dick.
1: You are listening to The Water Boys with myself, Mitch McPherson, and Xavier Doherty. Time now for this week's full court press. We've got smiles on our faces. You can't see us, but we're excited for this one. I'm starting. I'm opening the batting or facing the first ball.
2: So to speak.
1: Absolutely. No pun intended. Right. My statement first. Jake Weatherald has said, bugger this, and I've had enough of the big green monster.
2: Well, as an opening batsman, I know which pitch I'd rather be batting on if I had a choice between Ninja Stadium and the Adelaide Oval. He's been trying to get back to Adelaide.
1: And what's the answer?
2: The Adelaide Oval is a lovely batting wicket. Mm. And for those who watch Shield cricket over here at Belreef, not so much. It's tough work for the opening bats. So he's served his time in green weathers and earned himself a baggy green while he's been down here, which is a feather in the cap of Tasmanian cricket, but he says he wants to get back to family. And
1: look like it all ended well and amicably, and looks like, agreed. I've got another one.
2: Got another one.
1: Scott Pendlebury's gold number is self-centred and completely misses the mark on what sport is about.
2: Oh, this is controversial.
1: Go on.
2: Killing Bambi, are we?
1: No, go on.
2: I tend to agree. Someone going out there, there's 23 players going out, and one of your players, for whatever reason, I know it's a milestone game, is going to wear a bright, flashy gold number on their back.
1: I don't like it.
2: Just stinks a bit.
1: Yeah.
2: Doesn't it?
1: a little bit
2: like the cap, you know, the orange cap wearers or the yellow cap in the Big Bash. Just like making a player stand out just goes against sport for me.
1: You know what? If anyone out there knows Scotty Pendlebury, send him a text, give him a call and say, mate,
2: the boys aren't happy.
1: You can say no, brother. You can. Yeah. You can say no.
2: I
1: agree with this. I don't like it at all. I think it's embarrassing.
2: And we don't know him, but he doesn't give those vibes, does he?
1: No.
2: That he would do that sort of thing.
1: Yeah. It's kind of strange.
2: I don't like it.
1: All right, over to you.
2: The players coming out and showing love for Ross Lyon was bloody awesome.
1: I like this, and the best way to knock these things on the head.
2: Yep.
1: You just come out, admit it, but then when people around you rally, that's how you get through it.
2: Get it through it.
1: And I thought it was good. Brad Hill, Wanganeen Miller, like, it was awesome.
2: Because the media were coming for it. They wanted a scalp, didn't they?
1: Oh,
2: and then the players just...
1: Caroline was all up and about. She had the hair on the back of her neck standing up.
2: They just poured cold water straight over it.
1: Yep.
2: You again.
1: The Devils lost to Carlton last week in the VFL is exactly what our new team needed.
2: Absolutely.
1: Oh, you
2: different
1: like it.
2: We were both there, weren't we? And that was just a bit of a different class when you throw out a dozen AFL listed players and who have AFL full-time training and all that sort of stuff. It was a bit of a different class, and I think it was a good lesson for our Devils to come up against, like I said, a professional team or something.
1: I agree. Well, we wouldn't want to be 9-0, would we?
2: Well, you want to lose a few, don't you?
1: Yeah, I agree.
2: Isn't this about learning and
1: growing
2: and finding out what players show what and, you know, testing the metal. Paul Guerra had the week from hell, and it was proof that some secrets can be kept in the AFL.
1: I think this was the thing about this. He had a shocker. He got absolutely blindsided, but they already had, when Melbourne got rid of Paul Guerra, they already had the name of the new bloke ready to go. He signed, sealed, delivered, standing on the doorstep.
2: Maybe
1: no one knew about it.
2: No one knew. Maybe it was because all the Carlton kerfuffle going on and some other big things going on. Everyone's worried about the fixtures, and then Melbourne just come out on Monday morning and just go swipe.
1: Yep.
2: Axing.
1: And then in the past, when that happens, it's shown of a sign of instability within a club. But I think the way that they did it, someone else ready to go, apparently the board were unanimous in him going, so maybe it was a good move.
2: Didn't give off any hate vibes, did it?
1: Like,
2: where did it come from?
1: Yeah, it was so random. Right,
2: This is me. The 2-hour marathon could be the greatest athletic feat in human history. This was from Sebastian Sorway, for those who didn't quite catch on. He ran a marathon in 1 hour, 59 minutes and 30 seconds, 2 minute 50 kilometres. Well, I've seen you run Sandy Bay Road. Like, they look like 6 minute kilometres, something like that. Am I right? About 6 minutes.
1: 5:50.
2: 2 minute 50 kilometres, 21 Ks an hour, obviously.
1: Yep.
2: And he's running 100 metres every 17 seconds, or just under.
1: Wow.
2: Every 17 seconds for 2 hours.
1: Yep. I agree then. If that's a statement
2: to me. Oh, come on. What do you reckon?
1: It's bloody unbelievable. Yeah, no, you're right. I'm still a bit flat about you naming and shaming my run pace.
2: I just had a guess. Just an educated guess.
1: Oh, how dare you look at me and assume that. Look, it is phenomenal. Unbelievable. Absolutely. And the vision, you see him like just absolutely moving.
2: Right.
1: Yeah, it is.
2: Unbelievable.
1: It's so good. Their pockets are lined, but LIV golfers are officially in no man's land.
2: What are they going to do? Well, this is the news floating around this week that the Saudis have lost their funding for the LIV Tour, and I don't think they're going to be finding anyone to just to tip in a...
1: Well, not at that capacity of what cool, they would be
2: like
1: chucking
2: $7
1: in.
2: $7 billion or whatever they might have spent up to this point. I don't know what they've spent.
1: Why did the Saudis pull out, do we know?
2: Oh, I'm not sure. I'm not sure. I think that... So the money man was on the board or part of the committee, and then the money man left. And then, no one stepped up to fill it. So those who left the PGA Tour have gone with their bank accounts looking pretty healthy, but... Mm. From now on, nowhere really to play golf. So it's going to be an interesting little 12 or 18 months to see what the PGA Tour do with those players. The AFL CEO, Andrew Dillon, was in town this week, but that wasn't the biggest name to reach our shores.
1: Well, I don't know if you saw the great man in town. I didn't see him, but I saw photos of people with him. But John Howard, former Prime Minister, rolling around Hobart this week, and I saw people at the airport having photos with him and whatnot. So Andrew Dillon might have been strutting in the Devil's HQ thinking, me, me, me. But Johnny Howard was saying, hold my beer.
2: Right.
1: He was in town. So
2: there you go. Do with those players. The AFL CEO, Andrew Dillon.

0: Moona, open all weekend.
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0: the final time this morning, you are listening to The Water Boys with myself, Mitch McPherson, and Xavier Doherty. I don't know, I reflect and I'm pretty pleased with what we've put together today.
1: Good again, Mitch. We've done well. Yep. Another week punched out.
0: Yep, I like it. We've had guests in studio too.
1: Yep. We've ticked off some netball.
0: Big names.
1: We didn't go to the soccer this week.
0: No.
1: And no cricket.
0: No. No cricket, no. Well, we've got, we do have a cricketer on next week.
1: Oh, we do, yeah.
0: Yep, we've got one lined up.
1: Keep that up our sleeve.
0: Keep that up our sleeve. He's coming in for a bit of a chat next week. How did you find Emma being in studio? That was good.
1: Weird.
0: Yeah, very, huh?
1: Bit weird.
0: Weird?
1: Bit weird.
0: Weird interviewing your wife?
1: Yeah.
0: Yep, she's doing great work.
1: She is. They're killing it, the Devils.
0: Absolutely.
2: Who's been doing the hard yards this week? Thanks to McDonald's, it's time to announce the next winner of the Water Boys Good Sport Award.
0: If you would like to nominate someone to win the Good Sport Award, then head to the website of the station you're currently listening to. 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
1: This week's winner is Harvey Bennett from Old Beach, and he loves his soccer. He's always considerate of everyone else when he's playing. He looks after all of his teammates and trains twice a week.
0: Ah, good on you, Harvey Bennett. 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
1: Inbox us.
0: Nominate.
1: Hit us up. Beautiful work.
0: All right, what's on weekend, please?
1: M's come in and done her work this morning. She's out on the sherbets tonight.
0: Is she?
1: She's got her best mate turned 40.
0: I saw that during the week.
1: Best mate turned 40. So shout out to Laura Doolan. Yep. Having a big day,
0: happy
1: the girls.
0: 40th to you,
1: so
0: Laura.
1: I'll just manage the kids and we'll watch a lot of footy on the couch, I reckon.
0: Yes.
1: So lock in. What about you?
0: Footy heading up the highway tomorrow then?
1: No, we're gonna take this game off.
0: Okay.
1: Watch the Devils on the telly.
0: Yep, lovely. Me, pretty quiet. I'm working for HFM this morning. We're out doing an outside broadcast, so you'll hear me on the airwaves all the way through till 1 PM. What else is happening on the weekend? I don't know. I'm looking forward to spending time with my wife and children.
1: Wrap it up. Come on.
0: What?
1: Wrap it up.
0: He wants to get out of here. Is that enough? All right. We'll catch you same time, same place next week. Big show coming your way again next week.
1: See you later.
0: See you later. Bye.
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